0: sacrifice that God meets. This is the optimal level of sacrifice. Today, everybody is required to sacrifice at his or her own level to be able to come out from the economic meltdown we face ourselves. The stinking poverty that have showed a lot of disrespect to humanity. And one of that platform that Rena Pro Finance has created since 1996 has been able to put to the population as its product is the Mutual Assistance and Solidarity Maso. Maso put outside that fight for economic meltdown. What we are require is just that little sacrifice of our 100 fans daily contribution to have 26,000 fans by the end of June the 29, 2026. Today we are on the 29th of the month of May. Critical looking at it mathematically, you will discover that we have exactly 30 days to the end of registration and contribution into the Mutual Assistance and Solidarity Maso. What is required for those who have actually started and they are at a certain level is that a little sacrifice for you to be able to complete. What is required for those who have not even started their contribution and registration into the Mutual Assistance and Solidarity Maso Act 6 is just that little sacrifice. When we put this sacrifice together using our values as Africans, we are going to come out from the economic meltdown that we have been able to find ourselves. This will permit us to make Cameroon economic great again to what we call the solidarity economy. A model of economy that economic experts have proven beyond reasonable doubt that is the best model if Africa wants to come out from the shackle of poverty. And Rena Pro Finance SA has been putting implication or implementing the solidarity economy from Act 1, Act 2, Act 3, Act 4, Act 5. Today we are talking about Act 6. The work of Maso is visible. You go around the city of Yaoundé, you see taxi where some people have been empowered. Finances have been given to a lot of people. What if your solution comes from the Mutual Assistance and Solidarity Maso, a product of Rena Pro Finance SA? Good morning and happy weekend to you all.
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2: Mr. Abel Bella Samari, il faut dire qu'il reste encore 31 jours. Voilà. Donc il y a encore le temps de se rattraper.
0: Voilà. From the 30 to the 30, 29 to 29. Mm. And we are, that is why we are just saying that it's that little sacrifice because there is a lot of difficulty.
2: Yes.
0: Times are very hard. Mm. But we will just sacrifice that, no, I must do this for the benefit of myself, my family, especially those who will be benefiting the 35% discount. When we talk about health, then it's a great move that we are trying to tell the listeners of Royal and all those who are listening to us this morning.
2: Thank you, Mr.
0: Thank
2: Ben
0: you so very much, Jean-Claude. Happy weekend to you. See
2: Merci.
0: You on Sunday, Saga Africa.
2: Ce sera 21h-23h.
0: You know where to meet me.
2: D'accord, c'est entendu. 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

0: Un grand rendez-vous sportif final de la Ligue des Champions. 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
0: La suite du 7h bilingue avec Evans William Jobati. Good morning.
2: Good morning to you, Raissa Moko. We are just left with 5 days to go before the first pedal of the 22nd edition of the Cameroon International Cycling Tour, which will be given in the far north regional capital, Maroua, to this effect as part of the live broadcast of that competition. A coordination meeting bringing together the Air Force, the Cameroonian Cycling Federation, and state media has been slated for 10 a.m. today at the Air Force headquarters in Yaoundé. Meantime, the delegation from the Democratic Republic of Congo participating in the competition is expected in Yaoundé early this afternoon. Furthermore, Sandro Coccinioni, International Commissioner and President of the Race Commission's jury, an Italian national, is expected in Yaoundé on Sunday at 9 p.m. The other African and European teams, as well as invited delegations, are expected in Douala and Yaoundé between May 31st and June 1st, 2026, before their transfer to Maroua in the far north region of Cameroon, where the official team presentation ceremony will take place on June 2nd, followed by the first stage Maroua on June 3rd, 2026. It should be equally be noted that the Cameroonian team is already in Maroua, where they are continuing their acclimatization period. The Cameroon Chess Federation will this Saturday, May 30th, launch its 2026 season at the Yaoundé Multiple Sports Complex with multiple sports and educational activities. Benjamin Barlock is the federation's president.
3: The simplest way is just to compare it to another strategic game, which is checkers. But the difference that the checkers are just one form of piece with one way of moving. But in chess, you have many type of figures, and each figure is moving on its own. Also, we are not obliged to eat when somebody is giving you a pound. There, you have the choice to take it or not. So you make it more difficult. The main goal there is not to eat all the pound of your opponent, is to checkmate your opponent king. So it's a very interesting game that we are going to show to Cameroonian how it works, and to prove that all sports are open and everybody can practice. So we are having this unity tournament of the 30th of May, first to show to Cameroonians what is chess, and then to invite them to play chess and to organize their clubs.
2: And talking about the international competition that is being named the Unity Tournament, the newly elected president of the Cameroon Chess Federation, Benjamin Banglock, equally states why the choice of this name.
3: We just spent Unity Day in Cameroon, so we are also uniting first the chess players. Chess players locally, but also inviting Unity in our zone, which is the zone 4.3 in Africa. We are 8 in this zone with Gabon, Chad, Central African Republic, Congo, Equatorial Guinea, Sao Tome, and Burundi. So we want to unite all these people around this tournament. We are expecting around 120 to 200 players. Children from primary school will be there, and you will see that there is no age to play chess. There is no physical condition to play chess, because you can have an handicap and you play chess. So it's a very open opportunity for Cameroonians, and we are inviting them to come and discover it. And the prizes are among 2 million, which is very good for this kind of competition. And Cameroon has won, days ago, the first trophy in the region, because we were invited in Gabon for an international competition with more than 10 nationalities and more than 100 players. It's a Cameroonian, Usel Donkeng, who won the tournament without losing any game, even without drawing. That means that we are giving already the direction. We are showing that Cameroon is back in chess. We're inviting Cameroonians to come because we are Le Continent. And we're inviting all the guys to come and to show us what they can do on the world.
2: In handball, the match day five games, first phase of the Elite Regional Championship have been slated to run from May 30th and 31st, 2026 in both the male and female categories at the Yaoundé 1 University Court Handball Court on Saturday, May 30th. In the women's category, Fab Girls of Yaoundé will face Esperance Sport Cameroon at 9 a.m. This will be followed by the game Maranta of Yaoundé versus Fans Girls at of Yaoundé at 10:30 a.m. In the men's division, at noon, Fab Yaoundé and BTS of Banjok will go head to head, while Fans of Yaoundé and Friendship of Yaoundé battle at 1:30 p.m. on Saturday, May 31st. Tekasi Girls of Yaoundé and Youth Girls of Yaoundé will be at each other's next at 9:30 a.m. and Tigress of Bachenga go up against Dynamic of Bokito at 12:30 p.m. Meanwhile, RS Vita of Yaoundé and Spartiates of Yaoundé face or confront each other at 11 a.m. in a lone male category encounter for that day. We now move to football to say the Elite One Championship continues this weekend with some fixtures already known. On Sunday, we'll have Aigle Royal of Mongo confront Aigle Royal of the Menwa at 2 p.m. PWZ of Bamenda will equally face off with the Colon Sportive of Saint-Milima at same time. Same thing with Canon of Yaoundé that would face off with Coton Dynamo of Douala go up against Panthe. Fortuna RS of Fou will equally face Victoria United, while Gazelle will confront Bafmeng United, will confront Unisport of Bafang, and Stade Rennais will face off against Fouf Azu. Back in the days, the central region was an undisputed heartbeat of Cameroonian club football. In the golden eras of the Elite One Championship, teams from the central region didn't just participate, but they dominated. They commanded the highest number of top-flight clubs, filled stadiums with passionate local fan bases, and consistently brought competitions to the local championship. But today, the glorious history stands in a stark contrast to a grim reality. The region's footballing giants have fallen, and the clubs that remain are locked in a disparate struggle for survival. Biwa Bryan reviews this situation with a sports analyst in the following report.
4: Just 6 years ago, the Central Region had a contingent of 10 teams across the Elite Championship, with 7 clubs competing in the Elite One Championship and 3 in the Elite Two Championship. But today, that numeric presence has withered away, with only 3 teams now competing in the Elite One Championship. Out of the said 3 surviving clubs, Canon Sportif of Yaoundé, AS Fortuna Omfou, and Fouf Azu Elite, 2 are currently fighting for their lives at the very neck of relegation, facing the prospect of dropping down to the Elite Two Championship.
5: I think there is no solidarity between the teams of the capital city, and I think the teams of Yaoundé have gone through a couple of problems over the century that makes them find it hard to stay competitive.
4: To Lawrence Kede, a sports analyst, the lack of solidarity and shift towards tribalism has fractured the foundation of these teams, leaving them wide open and vulnerable.
5: I think one of them is tribalism. The popular teams like Canon and Tone have been reduced to a tribal teams. Teams that were generally supported by the inhabitants of Yaoundé have now been reduced to the families of Vogada for Tekasi and Kondongo for Canon of Yaoundé.
4: When asked how the central regional teams can reverse this downward spiral and reclaim their competitive edge, Lawrence Kede stresses that the entire structural model has to be torn down and rebuilt for a modern era.
5: The steps I would take, I think the first one will move away from a community or village-based team to make it a business team and open to shareholding. You have to privatize the club so that even non-Ewondos or non-inhabitants of Yaoundé can come in and buy shares and have a say in the management of the team that's going to permit the team to raise funds and really be a well-structured company.
4: The crisis has reached a boiling point this season alone. Both AS Fortuna Umfu and FUFA Elite of Yaoundé are facing an imminent threat to relegation from the top flight of the Cameroon Football Championship. Meanwhile, historic heavyweights like Tonne Kalara Club of Yaoundé, AS FAP of Yaoundé and Yafut FC have been condemned to the cutthroat relegation's play-down of the Elite 2 Championship. Worst of all, Eding Sport of La Laikie has already suffered a crushing blow, dropping entirely down to the Central Regional League after finishing last in their pool of the Elite 2 Championship.
2: We were bringing that report, and meantime, in the national team, head coach Apagu David has actually announced that he will not be partaking in any international friendly games. And to this effect, many sports analysts have been reacting to this decision, given that Cameroon is still in a reconstruction process. Let's listen to them in this Vox Pop compiled for us by Biwa Brian.
6: For me, this, everything is normal.

0: because of the fact that they have to rest. You know, it's also a lot of expenses, you know, to gather them, bring them, look for what they are going for, where they are going to play, against who they are going to play, and then the flying ticket, if they are going to play abroad. For me, those expenses are not necessary for the moment. I don't know.
1: Meantime, the girls of Coach Ndumu Mike in the under-17 Lionesses category have continued preparing tactics ahead of their game on Saturday at the Ahmadou Ahidjo Stadium to face the Teranga under-17 Lionesses of Senegal at 3 p.m. To this effect, ahead of that second qualifying round of the 2026 World Cup qualifiers return leg, the girls of Coach Ndumu Mike have an extra training session today, which will be set for 2 p.m. and is going to be open to the public as well as to media. Equally, we'll take this information from the Cameroon Football Federation, where the president, the Cameroon Football Federation, FECAFOOT, will hold an executive committee meeting on July 3rd. In its president, Samuel Eto'o has announced this will be the first executive meeting since Samuel Eto'o was re-elected, and also the first to take place at the newly inaugurated FECAFOOT headquarters. The agenda for the meeting has not been made public. However, it is likely that some appointments to certain positions are expected. To this effect, the president of the FECAFOOT, having just begun his second term in office, would like to introduce new innovations regarding football management in Cameroon. And that ends the English version, Raisa Moko.
2: Merci Vince, William, Djobati. Merci aux auditeurs de nous avoir écoutés. 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

0: Good afternoon. The General Population and Livestock Census in Cameroon wraps up today, and with collecting agents and experts, we will look at the weaknesses, challenges, and all that surrounds the General Population Census on today's Royal English Magazine. Today's magazine will also feature our news of the day, comprising latest national and international news updates. And of course, our weekend sports page comes up when Biwa Bryan joins me towards the end of the magazine. Ladies and gentlemen, those were the headlines. Good afternoon. My name is Mapalazita for presentation. We begin with our first part of the magazine, which is the news of the day, a presentation of Fringway Crispin. Good afternoon, Crispin.
1: Good afternoon, Mapalazita. We begin in health. A dental care campaign is currently ongoing at the Mami Hospital Complex located at Nouvelle Route Nkwabang. The campaign organized by the health facility was launched on May 28 and will run till June 28, 2026. The campaign period permits patients to benefit a 30% discount for their dental treatment. Today, May 29, is World Digestive Health Day with theme Chronic Diarrhea, Don't Flush the Signs Away. The day was launched in 2004 to mark the 45th anniversary of the creation of the World Gastroenterology Organization. This day is a global health awareness campaign that focuses on the importance of digestive health and the prevention, diagnosis, and management of gastrointestinal disorders. Prince Boateng Asonganyi is a nurse. He talks about some of the mistakes that can affect digestion.
2: Now, when we talk about the things that we can do in order to adopt a good digestive system, is we are talking about a proper balanced diet, that is taking a proper balanced diet. Eating more fruits, vegetables, and whole grains can really improve your digestive system. Chicken, beans, eggs, fish are proteins that we need to take into consideration. We need to eat more in order to improve our digestive system. We also have to eat small balanced meals about 3 to 4 times a day than large balanced meals. That is, it's important to always take smaller quantities of meals in order for your body to really absorb those nutrients than taking larger quantities when your body cannot really absorb that particular nutrient. So it is more better to eat smaller 3 to 4 times a day than to eat a larger meal at once. An important aspect that we also have to take into consideration is limiting your alcohol consumption. That is, too much alcohol is an unnecessary burden to your pancreas, because what alcohol does is that alcohol affects your pancreas, alcohol affects your liver, alcohol affects your stomach. So when we are talking about alcohol, we are limiting the amount of alcohol we take often. And it's important that we have enough rest, sleep around 7 to 9 hours a night. It will help us to improve our digestive system.
1: The health expert goes further to outline ways to maintain a good digestive system.
2: Now, when we talk about the things that we can do in order to adopt a good digestive system, is we are talking about a proper balanced diet, that is taking a proper balanced diet. Eating more fruits, vegetables, and whole grains can really improve your digestive system. Chicken, beans, eggs, fish are proteins that we need to take into consideration. We need to eat more in order to improve our digestive system. We also have to eat small balanced meals about 3 to 4 times a day than large balanced meals. That is, it's important to always take smaller quantities of meals in order for your body to really absorb those nutrients than taking larger quantities when your body cannot really absorb that particular nutrient. So it is more better to eat smaller 3 to 4 times a day than to eat a larger meal at once. An important aspect that we also have to take into consideration is limiting your alcohol consumption. That is, too much alcohol is an unnecessary burden to your pancreas, because what alcohol does is that alcohol affects your pancreas, alcohol affects your liver, alcohol affects your stomach. So when we are talking about alcohol, we are limiting the amount of alcohol we take often. And it's important that we have enough rest, sleep around 7 to 9 hours a night. It will help us to improve our digestive system.
1: Unmasking the appeal countering nicotine and tobacco addiction is the theme under which the 2026 edition of World No Tobacco Day will be observed this May 31st. The day is intended to raise awareness of tobacco and nicotine industries' evolving strategies. Ebert Miriam is a nurse. She outlines some of the health dangers of tobacco.
3: Tobacco remains one of the leading preventable causes of diseases and death worldwide. It is found in products such as cigarettes, cigars, shisha, chewing tobacco, and snuff. Tobacco contains nicotine, a highly addictive substance that makes it difficult for users to stop. Smoking damages nearly every organ in the body and increases the risk of serious illnesses such as lung cancer, heart disease, stroke, hypertension, and chronic respiratory diseases. Tobacco smoke also affects non-smokers through secondhand smoke, especially children who are more vulnerable to breathing problems and infections. Many young people begin smoking due to peer pressure or curiosity without understanding the long-term health consequences. It is important to educate and encourage our youth to make healthy choices. The good news is that quitting tobacco has immediate and long-term health benefits. A person who stops smoking improves their breathing, reduces the risk of disease, saves money, and protects loved ones from harmful smoke exposure. As healthcare professionals and members of the community, we all have a role to play in promoting awareness and encouraging healthier lifestyles. Remember, choosing a tobacco-free life is choosing better health and a brighter future.
1: The Minister of Social Affairs, Pauline Irene Gene, today presides over the official launch of the awareness campaign on the education of children with disabilities in Cameroon at the Yaoundé 4 Council in the Ekounou neighborhood, dubbed We Ring the Bell. The five-month campaign plays under the theme Leave No Child Behind, Funding Inclusive Education in Cameroon, aims to promote access to quality education for children with disabilities and promote innovative strategies to accelerate the achievement of the Sustainable Development Goals in the country. This comes against the backdrop of reports that about 90% of children with disabilities globally do not attend school due to lack of adapted equipment and competent staff to guarantee an inclusive learning environment. Administrative authorities have launched a full-scale investigation into the alleged rape of almost three-year-old Joyce Nawal at a private nursery school in the Oja neighborhood. The disturbing incident came to light after the child's family noticed severe signs of distress upon her return from school, leading to an immediate medical examination. While school administrators firmly deny that the assault aimed or occurred within their premises did not occur within their premises, protests erupted outside the facility yesterday, with angry parents and women's advocacy groups gathered to demand justice and better security for minors. The Minister of Basic Education, Laurent Serge Tundingwa, was at the site.
4: Came to be sure that what we were hearing about happened effectively here or not. The parents told their story and the administration of this school told also its story. And what the president asked us to come is to talk with parents, with the administration, so that calm and quietness reign here. We ask for that because many, many pupils are still schooling here. According to what we hear here, this school is here from 2007. This school has been running here quietly, and we didn't come to replace the justice. No, we came to call order back, understanding things to move when justice authorities are still following the file. And we will take care also that it has been resumed of the young kid who got what they told us. Tell the population that there is a problem at another, in another level, at the level of just not a crowded problem, to move all around and and try to induce riots here. We don't need riots. The president needs quiet, calm.
1: Out of the country, 8 students alleged to have been involved in a suspected arson attack at a Kenyan girls' school that killed 16 people have been arrested. The fire in the early hours of Thursday morning at the Utumishi Girls Academy in Gigil, about 120 kilometers northwest of capital city Nairobi, tore through the upper floor of a dormitory which had 135 bunk beds. Investigations are continuing into the exact cause of the blaze. 11 children have been killed or injured on average every 24 hours in Lebanon over the last week, the UN's Children's Agency revealed today, as Israel has expanded strike across the country despite a ceasefire. Heavy Israeli strikes hit towns and villages in southern Lebanon overnight on Wednesday and into Thursday after Israel declared a new swath of the area a combat zone. It also struck a building in the southern suburbs of Beirut on Thursday. Back to you, Mapalazita.
0: Thank you very much, Pringwe Crispin. Ladies and gentlemen, let's have this piece of music.

0: The challenges facing the fourth general population and housing census in Cameroon stems from a perfect storm of financial constraints, intense labor disputes, geographic and security hurdles, and complex logistical demands. Abel Bela Samari, Director of Information and Editorialist, in the following editorial say the price of ghost policy is the sole reason why we must save the national census.
1: A country that cannot count its own people cannot hope to govern them. The ongoing fourth general population and livestock census was supposed to be the master key to unlocking a better future for our nation. Instead, it has quickly turned into a symbol of institutional breakdown. A population census is not just an empty exercise in recording names or listing farm animals. It is the absolute foundation of real governance. It is the roadmap that tells a government exactly where to build a school, how to distribute medical supplies, and where to invest public funds. To execute these projects properly, it is to plan for a prosperous society, but to mismanage, it is to leave an entire country stumbling completely in the dark. Right now, the heavy clouds of failure hung over this operation. Out of the front line, the young men and women hired to gather our national data have been pushed to their breaking point, stranded in difficult terrains, denied basic transport and internet allowances, and forced to work without their promised train stipends. These few agents have finally laid down their toll in protest. When the state neglects the very people it relied on to collect its most vital data, it completely compromises the integrity of the result. We cannot expect to build a reliable national budget or an accurate development strategy on a foundation of incomplete and broken data. If this operation collapses, the economic damage will hit every single citizen, forcing us to live under misplaced policies and blind economic planning. This crisis goes far beyond simple logistics. It is a profound test of public trust and national stability. When ordinary citizens see striking workers and abandoned field operations, their faith in state institutions eroded even further. Our political leaders cannot afford to look away or dismiss this loud warning as minor administrative hiccups. True leadership require immediate transparent intervention to pay these workers and salvage what remains of this historic count. If we continue to ignore the reality on the ground, we will end up ruling over a nation of ghosts, guided by numbers that means absolutely nothing. We must fix this operation now, because a government that refuses to count its people will eventually find that its people no longer count on them.

0: And as we look at the ongoing fourth general population and housing census and the second livestock and agricultural census, our reporter Angang Nadesh caught up with a geography teacher to break down what a population census really means and the key steps needed to ensure an accurate and successful census.
1: Ikose Brian Morimbe is a geography facilitator. He begins by attempting an explanation of what a population census is all about.
2: Population census is the official systematic collection, compiling, and analyzing of demographic data of a person in a particular country at a given period of time. It can also take into consideration the socioeconomic aspect of an individual in a country. Population census has to do with the official headcount. It's a systematic process because it follows the scientific method or a step-by-step approach.
1: The success of any census is decided before enumerators ever step into the field. The teacher notes that putting all necessary arrangements in place beforehand is fundamental to getting an accurate count.
2: First is to map out the area where the census are going to be carried out. Maybe you group or you divide, say, a country into different subgroups and then assign some staffs that will work on different aspects or parts of the country. Plan your even your questions and everything that you'll be asking success. Plan them very well because also avoid cases of double counting and all the likes. So to ensure that a population census is effectively done, your questions should be well crafted and drafted.
1: Ikose adds that post-count and data editing should be done with extreme vigilance to ensure accurate numbers.
2: After you must have carried out your data and everything, you need to process the input or the level of data processing to and editing most especially to ensure that everything moves on smoothly. I think it has to do a lot of work at this very juncture because you need to cross-check the works and to ensure that some mistakes have not been taken into consideration. But if the geographical locations and everything was well planned and everyone working effectively as they should, then I think the case of double counting will not be possible.
1: The census exercise, which commenced last April 24, is expected to officially wrap up today, May 26, 2026.

0: The population census actually wraps up today, May the 29th, 2026. And on that note, let's get one of the population data collecting agents who talks about the difficulties they have been facing on the field so far.
1: We are going to a real defeat for the general census, and this is not possible in Cameroon. For the work, they give us a smartphone, power banks. We don't have security accompaniment. The medical kit is not okay, all about medical stuff. And now we want to say we are not paid as we should be. How do you want people to go to work if they don't have money for transport, money to eat, money to take care of themselves for accommodations? This is not possible. The census enumerators, we have come together collectively to defend our rights. We went to the Prime Minister to inform him that we are stopping all works across the national territory if we don't get our remuneration. It's too painful for us because this action is more important. And we remain open to the dialogue in order to receive answer to our demand.
0: Collecting agent Blanche Tiam Vanel speaking there on the microphone of our reporter Jeffrey Tachum. Let's now also get the reactions of Cameroonians on the ongoing population and livestock census. And for that, our student journalist on internship, Joyce Akofor, interviewed some Cameroonians to know if they have been enumerated in the ongoing census and what they think about the census in general. She compiled their voices in this Vox Pop.
2: Now, when we talk about the things that we can do in order to adopt a good digestive system, is we are talking about a proper balanced diet, that is taking a proper balanced diet. Eating more fruits, vegetables, and whole grains can really improve your digestive system. Chicken, beans, eggs, fish. Now, when we talk about the things that we can do in order to adopt a good digestive system,

0: Political actors see the challenges faced on the field today by enumerators could be avoided if proper planning was done ahead of the exercise. They were speaking to Glory Ngange, who put together this report.
1: According to Kejan Henry of the Social Democratic Front, the SDF party, Cameroonians were not sufficiently informed about the ongoing 4th general population and agricultural census.
2: It's like we just got up from sleep and then we said, let us try to know the number of people living on this, our geographical space called Cameroon. Cameroonians are not even much informed about the population census. They just did an announcement and they tell you that enumerators were going to be recruited and then they said they were going to do some training. Many Cameroonians are not even aware that population census is going on. And then the Cameroonian people themselves are not receptive.
1: On his part, Leopold Ndassi of the Cameroon Democratic Union highlights the undisbursement of funds required for the exercise.
3: Many of them have not yet end with the first part. It's mean what? To check the how many houses we have around. This is the first, they are still there. Many Cameroonians have not yet seen the agent of this operation in front of their door. It is a problem. So the state need to prorogate the date of the end of this operation. At the beginning, it was supposed to be an operation of 64 billion. And they discussed and come to the amount of 13.2 billion. The state of Cameroon was supposed to pay 6.2 billion. And the international partners of Cameroon was supposed to pay 7 billion CFA.
1: Full Godfred, militant of the Cameroon People's Democratic Movement, raises concerns about the anxiety of citizens to start work without going through the contract processes.
4: Most of the time, those workers goes on to sign contracts, maybe without reading, and sometimes they don't even ask for the contract because they just want to get a job, and once they are inside the job, that's where they start seeing limits.
1: Some of the hurdles encountered by these workers are the unwillingness of inhabitants to provide the right information, as well as the undocumented displacement of individuals. Kejan Henry therefore suggests,
2: we are in the digital age and we need to know from a digital perspective the number of children that are born today, the number of people who are dying today at this particular moment. You should know, the data bank should be able to determine the number of people who have been born now as we speak, the number of children who have died or the number of persons who have died now, and then they can do the calculations.
1: Expected to conclude today, May 29, political actors are hopeful that the month-long job produces the needed outcome despite the challenges.

0: with the complaint from enumerators on the field, concerns are being raised over incomplete or unreliable national data for planning and development. Economic expert Valeria Sundep explores the economic consequences of a failed general census on Cameroon. He spoke on the microphone of Jeffrey Tachum.
1: The fourth general population and housing census is one of the most important national exercises because it provides the data government uses for economic planning, infrastructure, healthcare, education, and job creation policies. If census workers are on strike because of unpaid salaries and difficult field conditions, then the credibility of the entire operation is at risk. So, economically, inaccurate or incomplete census data can lead to poor planning and wrong allocation of national resources. Government may underfund some regions while overinvesting in others simply because the statistics are unreliable. So, investors and international development partners also depend on credible population figures before financing measure projects. So this situation could weaken confidence in Cameroon's planning capacity. There is also the issue of financial loss. The state has already invested billions of francs CFA into logistics, recruitment, and training. If the census is disrupted or results are contested, Cameroon could be forced to repeat part of its exercise at additional costs. The most importantly, authorities must urgently engage in dialogue with census workers, improve their working condition, and ensure payments are made on time. So, a successful census is not just about counting people. It is the function for national development and economic decision-making for many years ahead.

0: And to be more complete on our magazine topic today, our political and economic reporter Evance Williams and Njobati earlier on had a chat with a geostrategist, Alemken Richard, who further expatiates on the positive and negative impact of the ongoing fourth national population and livestock census. Let's listen to their discussion.
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2: Good afternoon, Evans. 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
1: The government of Cameroon has just organized the food population and livestock census. First of all, what is your appraisal on this initiative? Can we say it's something to be praised?
2: For me, I think the government is late on its take. It's very, very, very late, because if you can define a national population census as the official systematic process of counting and recording demographic, economic, and social data for every person living within a country's boundaries at a specific point in time, then I think we are far from being okay with it. If it's only the food, then we are very sorry, because in principle, national censuses are organized after 10 years. If you take from 1975, when we had the other ones, you find out that there are a lot of lapses. Maybe our last census was, 2005. After 10 years, demographic data tends to lose its vitality, because it can no longer be used to project what will happen in the economy, etc. I think if the government, after waking up from its slumber, can do it now, we will then accept it to see what else will come from it.
1: Also, the government has used these other population census to equally conduct a livestock census. Can we say this is something that is necessary given the difficulties that we have in allocating maybe social amenities, allocating the quantity of food in a certain area?
2: I don't think the government has only linked it to livestock. It has equally linked it to agriculture. Most of the questionnaires that have been examined, they ask people about whether their own farms, the type of crops that they grow, where they sell them in the market, or they grow food for their homes. And then now, if the government is questioning livestock, the very first fear is that since we are in a government that is bankrupt for more than 10 years, I think everybody will be afraid that it will even give the right data, because we know the attitude of the government towards the tax drive. They may be asking to know whether or not they can be able to tax and livestock, goats, the timber beds, and the rest, and to be able to survive. No, it is a government that has bent on the money in power for the past 10 years. We are on their rampage. Imagine between 2011 to 2026, we left from 3,000 as a national debt to 15 trillion CFA funds that are the country's own. You find that in Senegal, and their country is owing just 4,500 billion, and it is creating a lot of tension and bringing in problems. I think our leaders, we need to think twice and do something else, than that we bring further down the economy.
1: Dadi Alemken, also one of the difficulties that censorship agents actually face on the field is that the problem of actually allocating data. So according to you, do you think this is something that can actually, be a constraint on the part of the government?
3: We are in the era of the new media. And it will be uncalled for us to hear that the census agents on the field have not been provided adequate material for recording or for data collection, processing, and editing. Things are uncalled for, because the new media that we live on today provides lots and lots of specimen for us to do that. So the organizers of the census should have themselves to be blamed if our census agents find themselves unable to process data from the field because of lack of adequate data collection material. It's going to be a very serious setback, because if that be the case, then it is going to distort most of the information that will be gathered, and it will equally distort the results that we shall have at the end. One of the problems with the census is that quite often some data are not revealed.

0: past 40 years, we are into this type of system where money is made available for a given project. Those at the top, they decide to scissors it. And as it's coming down, it keeps on dropping. From the local reports I get, people in the offices are earning more than those who are on the field. Can you imagine somebody will be trekking across the village of more than 9 kilometers square for 1 week, and then you will not be able to be given a simple sum of 2,000 francs to eat per day. But those in the offices will be earning close to 50,000 francs per day. This issue of corruption, people deciding to take what belongs to others, and they hit their children and say, I was a letter. And unfortunately, when it comes to research, and such problem occurs, the research is going to be distorted. The results will actually confirm what is on the field. Some of the head counters may decide to skip some of the houses. They may decide to drop some other data, and this leads to what we call inefficiency in demographic head count. I think the census was well planned. The Minister of Finance made the allocations. If they could offer 20 billion francs as bonuses to elect for the last elections, why should they not give much money equally to counting agents so that we can have something accurate?
1: Alan Kem Richard, as a geostrategist that you are, let us talk about the positive impacts of having a good head-to-head count. Can we say it's going to ameliorate a lot of things in Cameroon?
0: From what I learned in university almost 40 years ago, because I did demography, as an option for more than 2 years. When a census is done with honesty, the government that conducts it, or the NGO that conducts it, or the state that does it, has several aims behind. That is, to improve the living standards of the people. Secondly, to project on the different development programs across the country. How will the area of the country be developed? And then equally, to redistribute administrative setup of the country. For example, in 1990, the Douala 5th Council had 6 deputy mayors. Douala 5 has moved from 700,000 to 3 million people in that area. I think a good census, it should be able to help the government reorganize the country socially. Where should we be more hospitals? You find that some areas, for the past 40, 50 years, they keep on carrying patients from one spot to the other, no hospitals. A census should be able to tell them that there are more and more people living in this area, and consequently, they should bring in more social amenities. Equally, you find that there is also equally cross injustice at the level of the political distribution of power in Cameroon. You will find regions having more MPs than the others. Even worse, because some councils cover more than 70 kilometers square, which is wrong, and then it is handled by a single mayor. I think with this, the government needs to reorganize the councils, create more councils so that development can be brought near the people, create more subdivisions and divisions, and enlarging the administrative units to bring development to the people. When properly done, goes a long way to enhance the development of the people. Also improve on the standard of living of the population. Any census that does not take into account is failing, because we must know how many people belong to the space, to the age group between 60 to 90, what percentage of the population is occupied by the youths, how many people are married, the number of ethnic groups in the country, how many people come from, for example, Ndungamantong, living in Ndungamantong, how many people come from Ndungamantong, living out of Ndungamantong, etc. I think a census is meant to happen. I want that it is gotten, we can be able to have an equitable distribution of the country's resources. The people may be able to live in harmony. Away from that, you equally find that once it is equally done, NGOs and other organizations can equally use it to carry out investment, because investment is not a common priority. There are many businesses who want to invest in the country, and when they have a properly done census, we help them to localize their industries.
1: Alan Kem Richard, before we part ways, let me remind our listeners that you are a journalism lecturer and equally a geostrategist. Thank you very much for accepting to be our guest on today's 2PM News magazine.
0: Pleasure is mine, and I want to wish all listeners of Roy FM and all those watching us on Facebook and other social media gadgets a very happy weekend, and I equally want to wish the management of Roy FM all the best. Special greetings to your senior manager, the owner, Mr. Emmanuel Pisay.
2: In sports, Cameroon's senior men's cricket team have wrapped up their campaign at the African Zone A qualifiers of the

0: World Cup, the team grabbed a win by 90 runs against Mali earlier today in their final group game and are currently ranked fourth in the standings. Following today's results, the team is set to return home with 3 wins from a total of 6 games in the competition staged in Botswana. The Cameroon Chess Federation, led by President Benjamin Banlock, will officially launch its 2026 season this Saturday at the Yaounde Multipurpose Sports Complex. The kickoff is previewed to feature several activities, with the most notable being exhibition games between new and old players. Here is a preview of tomorrow's event with the Federation's president.
1: The simplest way is just to compare it to another strategic game, which is checkers. But the difference that the checkers are just one form of piece with one way of moving. But in chess, you have many type of figures, and each figure is moving on its own. Also, we are not obliged to eat when somebody is giving you a pound. There, you have the choice to take it or not. So you make it more difficult. The main goal there is not to eat all the pound of your opponent, is to checkmate your opponent king. So it's a very interesting game that we are going to show to Cameroonian how it works, and to prove that all sports are open and everybody can practice. So we are having this Unity tournament of the 30th of May. We just spent Unity Day in Cameroon. So we are also uniting first the chess players. Chess players locally, but also inviting Unity in our zone, which is the zone 4.3 in Africa. We are 8 in this zone with Gabon, Chad, Central African Republic, Congo, Equatorial Guinea, Sao Tome, and Burundi. So we want to unite all these people around this tournament, and we are expecting around 120 to 200 players. Children from primary school will be there, and you will see that there is no age to play chess. There is no physical condition to play chess, because you can have an handicap and you play chess. So it's a very open opportunity for Cameroonians, and we are inviting them to come and discover it. And the prices are among 2 million, which is very good for this kind of competition. And Cameroon has won, days ago, the first trophy in the region, because we were invited in Gabon for an international competition with more than 10 nationalities and more than 100 players. It's a Cameroonian, Usel Donkin, who won the tournament without losing any game, even without drawing. That means that we are giving already the direction. We are showing that Cameroon is back in chess. We are inviting Cameroonians to come because we are Le Continent. And we are inviting all the guys to come and to show us what they can do on the world.
0: And in football, Senegal's under-17 national team have qualified to play the finals of the 2026 under-17 AFCON against Tanzania. Biwa Bryan has a review of this fixture in the following report.
2: Tanzania reached the final for the first time in their history after beating Egypt by 4-3 on penalties, following a goalless draw, while Senegal defeated the host nation Morocco by 7-6 in a dramatic shootout after a 1-1 draw. The final will be played on Tuesday, June 2, 2026 at the Moulay A. Hassan Stadium in Rabat, which will kick off at 8 p.m. local time. Tanzania's run to the final has been nothing short of stories, as the Serengarani boys had already secured qualification for the FIFA Under-17 World Cup in Qatar, but their semi-final victory over Egypt has taken their campaign to another level. Senegal's route to the final, on the other hand, has a more dramatic intent, as they eliminated the host country Morocco in front of a passionate home crowd at the Moulay A. Hassan Stadium. The young Lions of Teranga took the lead in the first minute through Mohamed Wagner, who reacted quickly to score from close range after Morocco's goalkeeper Ryan had saved an effort from Souleymane Faye. While Senegal and Tanzania face a stiff competition in the final, Morocco will face off against Egypt in a third-place match on Monday, June 1, 2026, with kickoff set for 8 p.m. local time. The third-place match is set to give both sides a chance to end their campaign with victories after semi-final disappointment, while the final will bring together two teams who have already shown courage, discipline, and mental strength throughout the tournament.

Mother, I'm not going to be a mother, I'm not going to be a mother, I'm not going to be a mother, I'm not going to be a mother, I'm not going to be a mother, I'm not going to be a mother, I'm not going to be a mother, I'm not going to be a mother, I'm not going to be a mother, I'm not going to be a mother, I'm not going to be a mother, I'm not going to be a mother, I'm not going to be a mother, I'm not going to be a mother, I'm not going to be a mother, I'm not going to be a mother, I'm not going to be a mother, I'm not going to be a mother, I'm not going to be a mother, I'm not going to be a mother, I'm not going to be a mother, I'm not going to be a mother, I'm not going to be a mother, I'm not going to be a mother, I'm not going to be a mother, I'm not going to be a mother, I'm not going to be a mother, I'm not going to be a mother, I'm not going to be a mother, I'm not going to be a mother, I'm not going to be a mother, I'm not going to be a mother, I'm not going to be a mother, I'm not going to be a mother,